0: It's Backstage Country. We've got Cody Johnson hosting this week. We're celebrating the release of his new album, Banks of the Trinity. And Cody, now that I've heard that title track, I can really understand why it's kind of the focal point, why it is the title track. It is very personal, nostalgic, which is a theme through this record. So it does come as a surprise to me, and it may to other people, that this is not one that you wrote. But did the people that wrote this write it literally for you? Because it seems like it could only be your song.
1: You know, I don't know the answer to that question, because when I'm choosing songs, I really try not to ever let myself know who the writers are, because then I can be a little biased sometimes. So when I'm picking, I really don't want to know who the writers are. And then after the fact, when you figure out, like this happened on Leather, when you figure out that Matt Rogers has 3 or 4 cuts on your record, you're like, well, who's this Matt Rogers guy? I want to meet him, and maybe we can write and develop a relationship, you know, for getting more songs. The Trinity River is pretty long, so I don't know where they wrote it about, but it sure seemed like they wrote it about where I grew up. So it was an easy fit.
0: Yeah. Well, and in getting that song, when you heard it, did you know in that moment that, like, did it inspire that you would want that to be the album's title, or did it take a little while to decide on that?
1: No, it was pretty immediate.
0: Really?
1: After hearing that, I thought, man, you know, just like I've had records like Cowboy Like Me, you know, that speaks about me personally, and I feel like that it's very authentic. It's who I am. It's not something I'm trying to fake. Banks of the Trinity, you know, just I know where I grew up, and it's an easy fit to say, you know, this is a part of me that I wanted to share, a part of my story that I wanted to share with people.
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1: I can tell that the adrenaline was real because the next morning I woke up at 7 a.m. for like absolutely no reason.
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0: It's Backstage Country. Cody Johnson is your host this week. We're talking all about the new album that just came out on Friday. And Cody, you are a global superstar, and one of those accolades that makes it very apparent is the fact that you just took home ACM Male Vocalist and Entertainer of the Year. I have to bring that up and say congratulations, because I was just so happy to see you take that night in Vegas. And I mean, your acceptance speech too was like so unexpected. The way that you like dedicated the award to Luke Combs was a really cool moment. Did you know that you would do that if you got that award, or did it just kind of come to you?
1: No, I decided beforehand that I was going to do that. And I meant every word that I said.
0: Yeah. I mean, it was a really beautiful moment. And I can only imagine what it feels like after like that high of those awards and your performance and everything going on in Vegas, overstimulating, blah, blah, blah. What was the rest of that night like for you?
1: Honestly, it was all kind of a blur. It was just one of those, you've worked for something your entire life. And it was a little surreal, I mean, honestly, but I could tell that the adrenaline was real, because the next morning I woke up at 7 a.m. for like absolutely no reason. I didn't have to fly out until 10 o'clock. I was up. I was ready to go. That adrenaline was for sure there.
0: I'm sure you could probably still continue riding that high, because what an incredible experience night, and just I loved watching it and loved seeing you up there. You were absolutely glowing. And Cody, you know, May was a really big month for you. Not only did that happen, but like there was also the hype of getting ready for the record release, and you got your fifth number one with The Fall, which is such a beautiful way to close out that era. Does it feel like that was a closure?
1: I mean, at one point I was kind of like concerned that this song was not going to do what we thought it was going to do. And then you get your number one the week before the ACMs, and then male artist and entertainer. It just kind of seemed like everything happens for a reason, you know, just kind of all lined up perfectly. And it is the closing of a chapter right before a new album release of Banks of the Trinity. So, I mean, I couldn't have drawn it up any better, even though if you'd asked me that 3 months ago, I would have told you different, but it sure turned out pretty perfect.
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0: That's right. 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
1: Which is kind of risky, to be honest, because, like, what if Luke and I both didn't like the song?
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0: It's Backstage Country. We've got Cody Johnson hosting this week. We're celebrating the release of his new album, Banks of the Trinity. And Cody, I loved, also, I do want to talk about the other collab on here, obviously. Not just your behind-the-scenes creative collaborations, but also, you know, you had Luke Combs on here. And that song was so fun to, like, hear you actually just talking to each other, like, literally shooting the bull. And it kind of reminded me of the Waylon and Hank Jr. song, The Conversation. I was curious if there was any inspiration drawn from that song to this one.
1: You know, I think it was Josh Phillips, Drew Parker, I want to say Ray Fulcher, and God, I'm forgetting one songwriter, and they're Stacey Brown is who I was trying to think of. That was, that's another guy that I haven't met. So, you know, it's like you get these songs, so you're like, you're finding out new talent. You're like, I don't know who this person is, but I sure do love this song. So what else you got in the tank there, buddy? You know? But I think that they definitely had it. They had an angle in mind writing it so specifically for Luke's life, my life, which is kind of risky, to be honest, because like, what if Luke and I both didn't like the song? You know, so it was a Hail Mary of a play, but it was written so well that even Luke was like, well, how do we not record this song? Like, it's literally written about us. Like, two other artists couldn't do it. So I think kudos to them for stepping out and taking a chance and trying it out, because I love it. And it is a lot about, you know, like, that's the way Luke and I talk. We shoot the bull. It's not about stadium tours and ticket sales. It's where are you deer hunting this fall?
0: So how did that ask go down? Was it during a hunt? Was it during a hunting conversation? Did you text? Like, how did that go down?
1: No, I texted to him, and then about 2 weeks later, he just texted me, I'm in on the song. Like, I love it. I was like, good, because I love it too. But I had to have him say yes in order for me to record it, because I can't sing Luke's part.
0: Yeah. Do you think that this one might have a future life as a single, or is this going to be staying on the album and just a fun thing to look back at with your buddy?
1: You know, I don't know. That's completely up to Luke. Just like I'm Gonna Love You with Carrie Underwood. That was...
0: Yeah.
1: We needed her permission, her blessing, and her team to be on board. So I don't know. We'll see what the future holds. Maybe that's something that Luke wants to do. And if not, it's a really cool piece on the album.
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Hey, it's Cody Johnson. 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

This is Cody Johnson, your host this week on Backstage Country. I'm featuring cuts from my just-released Banks of the Trinity album. And coming up, the story behind the cut, I Want You.

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1: It's Backstage Country. Cody Johnson is here this week, and it's so exciting because you just released the album on Friday, so we're really getting to dig into it. And one song that you did release early, I Want You, and it like instantly took on a life of its own. Like, I could not even scroll through TikTok without seeing multiple videos of people creating from the song. Have you seen those videos? Like, have you seen that reaction in real time?
2: No, I mean, people have sent me stuff, but yeah. I really don't get on social media very often because I really can't stand a lot of the negativity, and you know, it's just too busy for me. I try to stay simple. You know, speaking of simple, this song was very simply written. I want you when you're angry, but I want you when you ain't. Like, it's just, it says so much by saying so little. And I think that's kind of like the definition of what a relationship should be. There doesn't have to be a lot of frills to it. It's just, man, no matter what, you know, whether you make a mistake or I make a mistake, I want you. You're it. No matter what life throws at us, I just want you. I love the line where it says, I want you when you hate me, because even when you do, I still want you. It's like, that's real life marriage talk.
1: Yeah, it is. And is that one of the reasons that you wanted this one to kind of rep the album and come out early? Because it was really showing that simplicity, that real message?
2: Yeah, and it's just it's so much fun to sing because it's a lot like the painter. Like, I don't have to scream into the stratosphere and I don't have to do a whole lot for the song to really sound the way it's supposed to. More or less, I just get out of the way of the song and the melody and let it come out. And it's really fun to watch the reaction from people.
1: Yeah. Oh, that's like a different kind of pleasure of singing something, right? When it like just comes out so easily like that.
2: Yeah, because you don't have to concentrate as much. You can just sing the song and watch people be moved by it.
1: And that happens no matter where you're listening to it. Will you introduce the song so we can all have that emotion together?
2: This is I Want You on Backstage Country, y'all. I want

0: Hey, y'all, this is Cody Johnson, your co-host of Backstage Country this week. We've got more coming up next.
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0: It's Backstage Country. We've got Cody Johnson hosting this week. We're celebrating the release of his new album, Banks of the Trinity. And Cody, how involved were you in the production of this album?
1: I've been very involved in the production of every record I've ever done. I always give Trent Willman full producer credits, but I'm definitely right there over his shoulder giving my opinion. And sometimes my opinion doesn't work. It's not right, but that's part of the creative process is chase the rabbit down the hole, and maybe that wasn't right, you know? So we have a great relationship in the studio, and even my engineer, Jack Clark, you know, he's very much involved in the production process. So that's kind of the three of us in the studio are really the dream team as far as I'm concerned.
0: What is that like, the relationship between you three? I mean, is that like a brotherhood? Because it's something that's a bond that, I mean, I imagine you won't have with anybody else, because it's such a unique experience to create something like this all together and to do it multiple times. Like, what is y'all's relationship like?
1: I don't record without them. I've had to do some that Jack has had to miss here and there over the past 15 years, 20 years, whatever it's been, but for the most part, like, it's always me and Trent. Even if I'm doing a collab project, Trent's always there. Just because he speaks my language better than anybody I've worked with in the studio, and he understands me a lot more than most people. And it's really easy to get creative and to get a lot more productive work done whenever you have that chemistry.
0: When you find somebody that you have that chemistry with creatively and musically, is it hard to work with other people? Because it's like, why don't you get what I'm saying? Why are we not like reading each other's minds? Like, is it almost a blessing and a curse at the same time?
1: No, it is. You know, like, that was one of the reasons why one of the first record deals I was offered, they immediately started talking about changing my producer. And I just shut down. I was just like, no, I'm not doing that. I'm not recording a record without Trent.
0: Yeah.
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0: yeah. 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
1: It's Backstage Country. Cody Johnson is your host this week. We're talking all about the new album that just came out on Friday. And Cody, this rocket I'm on is just a time bomb ticking for me, is one of my favorite lines on this album. It is so powerful. It's a really vulnerable line at the same time. Like, you weren't lying when you said that this album would open up and parts of you that we haven't seen. And you are a writer on this one. So why was that message important for you to get out and have this song be one of the best songs that won and a place on the album?
2: I was in a pretty burned out spot when I started writing this song.
1: Yeah.
2: When you just listen to the first line, they said I'd never make it, but still here I am. Mm-hmm. You know, a lot of folks try to change me, but I'm still the same man. Good, bad, or indifferent, you know? Whatever your opinion of me is, I'm still that same guy. And just trying to get better every day. And, you know, people look at me and think, oh, I want that. I want what he's got. It's like, dude, do you have what it takes to gut this thing out for 20 years? Because it ain't always been like this. You know, mm-hmm. People see buses and planes and, you know, a nice watch and they're like, oh, I want that. It's like, dude, I'm starved for what I have. I've, you know, countless times been in such a struggle mentally and maritally and all these things that the toll that this industry takes on you. You know, and it could be a rocket that blows up in my face. It could be a blow up and I'm the next big thing. You just don't know. You just got to ride it, you know?
1: Did that line come to you, or is that part, like, did that one come from you?
2: Oh, actually, that was Trent Wilman. So I started writing it with Trent over the phone, and I brought it out here to the bus on the road, and my personal assistant, one of my best friends, Noe Quintanilla, he lives on the bus with me, and my friend, since we were 14 years old, old bull riding and rodeo partners, Codrick Murphy, I hired him this last year to take over the hospitality department on the tour. Mm-hmm. And we were just honestly sitting up having a few drinks. And I was like, check this song out I'm writing. And then 2 hours later, it's like, I think we just finished this song. And so it was very organic. Yeah.
1: Oh, that makes it even better. I love when things happen that way.
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1: 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I wanted 16 songs.
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0: It's Backstage Country. We've got Cody Johnson hosting this week. We're celebrating the release of his new album, Banks of the Trinity. And Cody, when did you know that Banks of the Trinity was done? How did you know?
1: Well, there are three other songs that didn't make the record that if you listen to them in sequential order, it tells a story of this man and woman. And so I didn't feel like it fit on the album. I wanted 16 songs. And so I called another artist and asked her to listen to these songs. And she agreed that at some point we're going to write the fourth song to the trilogy and kind of tell the ending of their story. And we're just going to put it out as a separate project. Don't really know when, don't have a plan. So once I had a plan for those songs, I looked down and I had 16. And I was like, well, this has been 2 years of putting this together. So I guess this is it.
0: Wow. So it wasn't really like a huge ceremonious moment. It was like, oh, it happened, and I didn't even realize it was happening. That's kind of fun, though, honestly. And I do believe that you hit the nail on the head, because this project feels so well-rounded and so Cody Johnson and this new era. And, you know, I'm thinking about it while I'm going through all of the songs and listening front to back. And, you know, there's some of them that really stand out for like the same reason are Horseback, Hello Lonesome, Motel Miss You. Like, it's feeling very honky tonk, very dance hall and stuff. I was wondering if when you're recording those songs, is there like a Texas dance hall that you have in mind when you're actually laying down these songs?
1: You know, when it comes to the honky-tonk stuff, for some reason, my memory always goes to the Grizzly Rose in Denver. It's one of my favorite bars I ever played. Yeah. Just that the way that dance floor just churned all night long, and it was some of the greatest memories I've had.
0: Oh, that's so cool. That's a surprise to hear out of Denver.
2: Yeah. Don't go anywhere. More Backstage Country is next with Cody Johnson.
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0: It's Backstage Country. Cody Johnson is your host this week. We're talking all about the new album that just came out on Friday. And Cody, now that you are on the other side of album release, that's a really, I imagine, like liberating place to be. It's finally out there. It's not just yours anymore. It's everybody else's. But also, it could be like a creatively draining place to be. I mean, where are you creatively right now? Is it just focus on the road? Like, let's step away from that for a while. Do you never stop with the creating? Like, where are you at?
1: I've been writing down some ideas for some songs. I really like to get back into writing more, just to kind of keep my chops up.
0: Oh, yeah.
1: Because I have such great opportunities to write with so many great people. Why not, you know?
0: Yeah.
1: But right now, it's just focusing on getting the stuff on stage. You know, you can't just release an album and boom, let's go play it on stage. You got to really work at it. So even today in Soundcheck, we were going over songs, you know, just making sure we're polished up on them and we play them as good as the record or if not better than the record. Because what happens on a record doesn't always work live. You have to tweak a few things, tones, tempos,
0: right?
1: You know, changes, pauses, all kinds of stuff, even little vocal melodic stuff you have to kind of change for the live show. So I think that's where my creativity switches to, and now I'm just kind of looking forward to getting through the tour and, you know, going home for the holidays, just riding out the road.
0: Yeah, I mean, here for you, it's probably like years almost over because you've already got the rest of it completely planned out, I'm sure.
1: Yeah.
0: So that's wild.
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0: what an epic week here on Backstage Country. I'm Elena. A big, big thank you to our host, Cody Johnson, who absolutely crushed it this week.
1: Oh, thank you. That was a lot of fun. But y'all don't forget to check out my new album, Banks of the Trinity, and I hope to see y'all out on the road this summer.
0: Yeah, well, you're welcome back here anytime, Cody. You know that. We will see you all back here, though, on Monday on Backstage Country.
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driven up and down the coast a few times, London, Paris, paradise. 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

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That sunset, cliffs by the sea, and the night rolled in. 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
4: I'm Becca, and here's what's happening this week in Nashville. As America celebrates its 250th birthday, Darius Rucker, who temporarily moved to London just for the experience, says 4th of July reminds him why he will always call America home.
5: 4th of July to me is the day to celebrate freedom. We get to travel all over the world and see a lot of stuff. And I've been to countries that aren't like ours. And that's when you really appreciate the fact that you can do whatever you want. As long as you're willing to deal with the consequences, you can do whatever you want, you know? Appreciate those soldiers that died for us to be sitting here and doing this. And we live in the greatest country in the world.
4: Megan Maroney has known since she was a little girl that she wanted to be a country music singer. But I wondered, when was it that she truly got the bug and knew that there was no other choice for her?
6: It was the first show that I played opening for Chase Rice at the Georgia Theater in Athens. When I played that show, that was when I got the bug. And I told my parents that I wanted to drop out of school and move to Nashville. And they were like, absolutely not. Nice try, but no. And so from then, I just changed my major to marketing and music business and finished out college and then moved literally as soon as I could. Like, I didn't even have a graduation because of COVID, but I moved to Nashville in May 2020, right in the middle of COVID, because I was like, I don't care. I want to be there.
4: And that's what's happening this week in Nashville. And here's Megan Maroney with Beautiful Things, brought to you by Columbia.

0: That's Megan Maroney, Beautiful Things, brought to you by Columbia Nashville, This Week in Nashville.
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4: I'm Becca, and here's what's happening this week in Nashville. As America celebrates its 250th birthday, Darius Rucker, who temporarily moved to London just for the experience, says 4th of July reminds him why he will always call America home.
5: 4th of July to me is the day to celebrate freedom. We get to travel all over the world and see a lot of stuff, and I've been to countries that aren't like ours, and that's when you really appreciate the fact that you can do whatever you want. As long as you're willing to deal with the consequences, you can do whatever you want, you know? Appreciate those soldiers that died for us to be sitting here and doing this, and we live in the greatest country in the world.
4: Megan Maroney has known since she was a little girl that she wanted to be a country music singer, but I wondered, when was it that she truly got the bug and knew that there was no other choice for her?
6: It was the first show that I played opening for Chase Rice at the Georgia Theater in Athens. When I played that show, that was when I got the bug, and I told my parents that I wanted to drop out of school and move to Nashville, and they were like, absolutely not. Nice try, but no. And so from then, I just changed my major to marketing and music business and finished out college and then moved literally as soon as I could. Like, I didn't even have a graduation because of COVID, but I moved to Nashville in May 2020, right in the middle of COVID, because I was like, I don't care, I want to be there.
4: And that's what's happening this week in Nashville. And here's Megan Maroney with Beautiful Things, brought to you by Columbia.

0: That's Megan Maroney, Beautiful Things, brought to you by Columbia Nashville, This Week in Nashville.
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1: Yeah, I decided let's go with Chris Stapleton tickets. 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
3: Well, I mean, it could have been Jimothy. You never know. Hi, Jackie. Good morning.
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3: Yeah.
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0: Listen, I don't know if you guys know this news, but my wife had a baby a couple weeks ago.
1: Your wife had a baby?
0: Yeah. His name's Bodhi. He's our son.
2: Oh.
0: He'll be 3 weeks old tomorrow. He's adorable. We love him.
2: What?
0: 4 weeks old tomorrow? My math is so off. Nonetheless.
2: Wow, you are tired.
0: I know. All the time. But he's amazing. And if you remember, when I came back from the birth of our first child, McKinley, number one thing I said was just how amazing the nurses were. Like, I knew nurses were great.
2: Yeah.
0: But then I didn't realize in labor and delivery that they, like, run the whole
2: thing. They do the whole thing.
0: And, like, God bless doctors, OBs, they're amazing, absolutely. When they're in the room, they're taking charge, whatever it might be. But really, the nurses do everything. And this time again, our nurses were amazing. I want to tell you about the Miami Valley Hospital in Dayton, Ohio, and their labor and delivery. 17 of their nurses are expecting.
2: No. What?
0: Yeah. Yeah, you heard me right.
2: What is going on?
0: 17 of those nurses are expecting babies this year.
2: That's insane.
0: Surpassing the unit's previous record of 11 in 1 year. The group includes Maddie and Riley, who both have worked at the hospital for 5 years, expecting their second children. And the plan is for Maddie to deliver Riley's baby.
2: Aw.
0: Yeah. And the nurse manager says, don't worry, everybody. We have 200 nurses in the unit. So we promise that we're going to be okay.
2: We'll be fine.
0: We're going to be stocked. But, I mean, that's almost a tenth of the labor and delivery nurses will have
2: my
0: a baby
2: gosh.
0: This year.
2: Right? Like, I would imagine if you're one of these women, you're so excited to tell your friends because you know they're going to be there for you, right? Like, when it's time for you to go into labor, your friends are helping deliver your baby. This is beautiful. Until you find that they're also pregnant.
0: Yeah.
2: And then it's like, well, who's going to deliver first? Who's going to be there for me? Who's going to be there for you?
0: Right. Imagine that. You're like, you're going to deliver mine, right? Somebody goes early. You're like, nope, I'm not back from... Or somebody went late. Nope, it's my turn.
2: Oh, my Lord.
0: 17 of the 200 staffed nurses at Miami Valley Hospital in Dayton, Ohio.
2: That's insane.
0: Pregnant, expecting a baby this year.
2: Woo!
0: Incredible.
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0: reality show coming out. The trailer just dropped, and I'm not all that into reality shows, but I want your thoughts on this.
1: Okay.
0: Because, I mean, it's a competition show. We have so many of them, so I don't want to judge that. What I do want to judge, because I'm feeling rather judgy today, is that they brought back a beloved actor by way of AI. And his voice will be prominent in this show. Listen to this.
2: A whole new generation of real-life golden ticket holders will compete for a life-changing prize. Or say a most unfortunate goodbye.
0: Gene Wilder is back.
3: Wow.
0: Yeah. So this new Netflix show is a Willy Wonka-inspired reality competition series called The Golden Ticket. 12 contestants will take on physical, mental, and moral challenges as they compete for a life-changing prize.
1: Oh.
0: And, you know, they haven't shown us too much of what this is going to look like other than you get the golden ticket, you make your way into Willy Wonka's chocolate factory.
1: Wow.
0: And then that's where all the games and things are going to be.
1: It's incredible. I'm watching a little trailer. It's so magical.
0: Yeah, it does look magical.
1: So cool.
0: As is AI. So are we for AI bringing Gene Wilder back, or is this going down a slippery slope?
1: I mean, I remember, and I know neither of you are big Star Wars people, but they brought back Princess Leia after she had passed pretty suddenly.
0: Right.
1: Because they needed to kind of complete a storyline in the new trilogy, mm-hmm. and it was brief, and they brought back younger Princess Leia in another. Like, the point is, I think if there is a need for it for storytelling purposes, and those families are, one, okay with it,
0: right.
1: and two, the estates are paid for it because I think they've established this career
0: sure.
1: and this character.
0: There's
1: that
0: a reason that you want that person.
1: Exactly,
0: right? Yeah, yeah.
1: right? And they should be compensated. So,
0: right.
1: this is, I mean, when you think Willy Wonka, you think Gene Wilder.
0: You do.
1: I mean, you really can't think of anybody. Sorry, Johnny Depp. You can't think of anybody else.
0: Gosh, you don't want to think about the Johnny Depp version.
3: No, I agree with Jeff. Yeah, just get the okay from the estate and you're good to go.
0: Well, his widow, Karen, says she's delighted by this series.
1: Good, good.
0: She said that his voice will introduce magic to a new generation. So it's a 9-episode competition, premieres on Netflix September 23rd, 2-part finale, Willy Wonka inspired, The Golden Ticket, coming soon.
1: We're here for it.
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0: 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America.
1: America, baby.
2: Woo!
1: 250.
0: I know. And everybody's going to celebrate in one way or another, right? Mm-hmm. I mean, it's you kind of have to, because this only happens once in our lifetime.
1: Right.
0: It's this major milestone birthday celebration for America. So what's everybody doing? What's your plan for the 4th?
1: Well, we're keeping it in the neighborhood. We have a neighborhood party. We already have a doc rolling around on what everybody's bringing.
3: Oh, fun.
1: It's going to be hot as all get out. So now everyone's like, I'm going to Costco and renting a, you know, like a sprinkler system for the kids and whatever.
0: So you're living in a new neighborhood.
1: Yes.
0: So all the neighbors are new. So you're really setting the precedent right now. And I love that you guys have the opportunity to do that. How lucky are Jeff's neighbors that they have Jeff and Emily in their neighborhood to do this?
3: Oh, yeah.
0: Right. Seriously?
1: Yeah.
0: Seriously.
1: I got to give a shout out to Preston, one of my new neighbors, too. He is like all about the party scene. And he's like, we need to make sure drinks are covered, all this. So like we're working in tandem to make sure this party's going to be epic. We're blocking off an area of the road. Don't worry. We're keeping it safe. There's two entrances into every neighborhood. Just for any officers that are listening right now. Just for the kids, so there's no cars rolling around and stuff like that. It's going to be so fun. So like a block party for the 4th of July.
0: Love it.
3: Love that.
0: Yeah, that's very fun.
4: So my buddies are all having a party, or my buddy's having a party on Thursday night.
0: Oh.
4: But I can't make it because I have to work and then I have to work the next day. So that's not fun. And it seems like all of my friends who own houses and have kids don't have pools.
0: I hate those people.
4: Yeah, right.
1: How selfish of them to not.
4: Horrible people.
1: Come on.
4: Horrible people. So what we're going to do is Michelle, myself, and my brother are going to force one of my friends to have a barbecue.
0: That's a good idea.
4: Yep.
0: Yeah.
4: So, yeah. And that's
0: get a sprinkler. Do a slip and slide. So I just saw a video of people doing like kickball slip and slide.
4: Oh, yeah.
1: Oh, yeah.
0: Right into the pools on each base and stuff. And I was like, I want to do that. That's what I want to do.
1: Are you familiar with slip and flip?
0: No. What's flipping?
1: So slip and flip is a take on flip cup, which is an adult drinking game. But you could also play with water with the kids.
0: Sure.
1: You slide down the slip and slide. The table's at the bottom. And when you land, you get up, you flip your cup. And when your cup lands...
0: You slide.
1: The next person slides down, and it's a teamwork. So
3: it's a lot of fun.
1: You end up taking out the table.
0: Anytime that you can slip and slide is fun.
1: Yeah, 1,000%.
0: Love that.
3: Maybe I should do that this weekend. I'm gonna explore the city for America 250. There's gonna be a lot going on, and then head to family friend's house for a barbecue.
0: Nice.
3: And then come back, and Sam has a really cool rooftop. So we're going to go
0: in the city,
3: yeah, okay. And watch all the fireworks.
0: That's very fun.
3: From every direction.
0: Yeah. I'm going to New York this week, where it is going to be very hot.
1: Yes.
0: But I'm speaking at an audio summit on Thursday, and my girlfriend's decided to join me, and P.S. Taylor Swift getting married on the 3rd.
3: Yeah.
0: I'm angling for that invite. Yeah. I am not kidding you when I tell you that I am taking wedding attire. I'm crashing this wedding.
3: Not packing any white.
0: I'm getting it. Right. It's not happening. Yeah.
1: But I've heard those audio summits really turn it up, if you know what I'm saying. You know what I mean?
4: Yeah.
1: So maybe you don't need the wedding.
0: Yeah. This is the first year they're including country music in it. So
1: what?
0: I feel like they have no idea. Yeah, because it started as a sports summit,
1: oh,
0: right?
1: Good. Okay.
0: And then they added news, and then they added music. And so it's all very new that they've added all these other things. So first year for country. So I'm excited that I get to represent it. But they have no idea what's coming.
4: It's planned to get physical.
0: Yes.
4: Yeah.
0: I know. Earlier. I'm going to boot scoot right across that stage.
1: And boogie, baby.
0: Woo!
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0: It's a funny thing when you've been at the same job since birth. I can speak to this because I have been part of our radio station here in Philadelphia, 92.5 XTU, for 27 years now. And
1: Amazing. In
0: that time, I've met a lot of people. And it's really cool because the country community is unlike any other. We truly are a family. I love that I meet people, like sometimes I meet them when they're children and then I see them when they're adults and they have children.
1: Right.
0: Because I've been here that long and it is gratifying. It doesn't make me feel old. It really makes me feel part of your family. And I am so appreciative of that.
1: Country music runs deep.
0: Yeah.
1: In the Philadelphia area, in the Boston area. I mean, we may be East Coast. We may be mid-Atlantic, whatever it might be, but we love country music.
0: We sure do. Mm-hmm. We sure do. So it was really funny when we were at a concert over the weekend and our intern, Paige, who's here with us today. Good morning, Paige.
2: Hi.
0: Was like, oh my gosh, Andy, I just realized something. Tell us what you discovered while we were out together over the weekend.
2: Yeah, so we were at Freedom Mortgage Pavilion for the anniversary show, and we pulled in, and my mom was like, oh, we've been here before, I forgot. And she was telling me about how we were here for Lady A 11 years ago. Mm-hmm. And when we were talking about it, I sort of had this memory of, oh my gosh, I met someone super famous at the Lady A concert, none other than Miss Andy Summers.
1: No way.
2: And we found the photo from 11 years ago, and it was so funny, especially because we were already there.
0: Yeah. Yeah. So 11 years ago. So you have to imagine, like 11 years ago, I'm still a radio professional.
1: Right.
0: But 11 years ago, Paige was not a college student. No. She was a little girl.
1: Right.
0: She was just a little girl. So then it's really funny how things change so differently for people over the years. In the past 11 years, I haven't changed all that much. Paige is a completely different person now. You're much bigger than you were 11 years ago.
2: Yeah, I mean, I was probably like 4'8 in that picture, and now I'm, you know, full 5'3, so I'm... You know.
1: Changed a lot. Oh my gosh, it's the cutest thing. Your mom was at the show and chased us down and showed us the adorable photo.
0: Oh my gosh.
1: And
0: it is so joyful.
1: It was so amazing. And then you two decided, thanks to Donnie, to replicate the photo almost in the same exact spot.
3: So that was the weirdest thing, is when Paige's mom showed us the photo, we were 10 steps away from where the photo was taken.
0: Where the original was taken.
3: Literally inside of these doors, and it was right there. The same vendors are in the back, just different beers and stuff like that. But it was super cute.
1: Oh my God.
0: So funny. So Shannon has put them up on our Instagram story, right? Story? Yeah.
2: Yes.
0: And they are, I mean, it is hilarious. I was howling, laughing so hard because Paige looks exactly like she does now.
1: Yes.
0: Just, it's like, Honey, I Shrunk the Kids. Yes. She's just teeny tiny.
1: 1,000%.
0: Right?
1: And it was so funny. Paige looked at me because when she first started with us, she said, I've been a fan of the radio station for years. And listen, like, we get it. We believe you. But she looks at us and goes, I told you I've been a fan for years.
2: I would never lie.
1: She has physical proof of the fandom. Yep. And that just absolutely was maybe the highlight. And it was a great night. But that was the highlight because, Paige, you've become such a great part of our show.
0: Absolutely.
1: And it was just so cool to share that. So go to the story because you got to see the photo. It's so cute.
0: I love it. I love it.
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0: Oh, baby. Time to call Dr. Love on the Andy Summer Show. You know that I actually love you, Donnie.
1: Thank you.
0: He's Dr. Love. We call Donnie, well, Donnie calls himself Dr. Love because he has his conversations with.
1: Love you, man.
0: And we generally say it back, but not everyone does.
2: Yeah, no, not everybody.
1: Nobody does.
0: No one else really does. But so we challenge him. Call a stranger, see if you can get them to say love you back.
1: Yep.
2: So who are we going to be hearing from today, Don?
1: We're diving right in. And I mean diving into the pool. And that's all I'm saying.
0: Okay.
1: That's all I'm saying.
0: Let's dive in.
3: The Apple.
1: Hey, how you doing? So I'm actually I'm babysitting my buddy's house, and he wants me to vacuum his pool. He just said, hey, man, can you just clean the pool, shock the pool, vacuum the pool, and put some chlorine in it? So I'm like wondering, vacuum? I'm afraid to use his vacuum because I'm going to ruin it because it doesn't have to be plugged in and everything. I'm clueless when it comes to pools.
3: I don't know. What kind of vacuum system do you have?
1: I just have a Hoover vacuum, like what he does for his carpets.
3: I don't know how that would work on a swimming pool.
1: It's not the same thing, I'm guessing?
3: No.
1: Okay, I'm guessing they have ones for pools, right?
3: Yeah, I mean, you'd probably use a hose connected to the skimmer.
1: Oh, okay.
3: A pump and fill it all.
1: And when he says shock the pool, I had other things in mind, and I know that's not what it is.
3: Put chlorine in it, basically. Like a pound of chlorine or something should be enough. Oh,
1: wow, okay, all right, cool.
3: Every couple of days,
1: sweet.
3: Days, and it's been more than enough to keep it clear.
1: Gotcha. So luckily I did call you because I have no idea what I'm doing. When he said shock the pool, I was literally going to tell it a joke or say, hey, pool, did you know you were adopted? You know, like make it shocked. Horrible. I know. Stupid.
3: All right.
1: Yeah. Well, thank you, man. Thank you for your help, man. Love you, man. Thank you.
3: Have a good one.
1: No, seriously. I love you like a fat kid loves cake.
0: Oh. Oh, my gosh. Wow.
2: Wow.
0: All right.
1: Well.
0: Okay.
1: I tried to get him to say it.
0: Cannonball! Yeah.
4: Good morning. Wake up.
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0: There's a huge bass tournament that's going to be happening near Nashville, Tennessee. It's called the Champions, bringing together the 25 best bass fishers in each league to compete for the largest purse in bass fishing history.
1: Oh, wow.
0: Yeah, it's going to be kind of a big deal. So what does that have to do with country music? Riley Green's going to perform.
2: Nice.
1: Riley.
0: Yeah, other performances throughout the 5 days of competition. So Riley Green kicking things off. Randy Houser will be performing. Lee Greenwood. Trace Adkins.
1: Wow.
0: What? I know. Hey. It's all happening in October, and it sounds pretty exciting if you like to fish. And if you don't, they just made it exciting.
2: Something super random. My college roommates used to watch the Bassmaster Classic and Bill Dance and this whole fishing thing, and okay. I got really into it.
0: Yeah?
2: In college. Now I'll randomly just turn it on because it is so relaxing to watch.
1: Right,
2: sit
1: right.
2: there and talk or just have, oh, it's amazing.
0: So when they talk, when the commentators are talking, mm-hmm. is it kind of like at a golf match where they're
2: kind of
0: really
2: yeah. But then when they hook something, oh, yeah. you should see how intense it gets. Yeah. Yeah. It's fantastic.
0: Is that the noise they make?
1: Yeah, they asked me to do the Bassmaster Classic and I was like, "Oh my God, she's got one."
0: And then he said,
1: "This is my first and last day."
0: Yeah, oh well. Yeah. Sure. Cute. In other country music news, Jordan Davis had quite a scare as he was trying to get into Canada to do a show on his tour. Actually got stopped by Border Patrol. So I think this is a little common, maybe. I don't know. I've never got into Canada. But like he had to get off the bus and give everybody's passports and stuff. And everybody on the bus is thinking, oh, they realize that it's Jordan Davis because we're on this big tour bus and his name is Jordan Davis. So they're probably going to ask to do like photos and stuff. Here's what he said happened.
3: Two cops came up here, pulled me into the Border Patrol, and they were like, "I need you to be real serious with me, man. Are you in some trouble in Indiana?" And I was like, "No, I've never even been arrested, dude."
0: Yeah. So he said as soon as he got off the bus, it was like the personnel working snapped and they all got super serious and they were like, "We're not going to put you in handcuffs as long as you walk with us." And he was like, "What?" So he goes into a room. It's all very serious. It's like, this wasn't cute. It wasn't funny that this was happening. He said he was terrified. Yeah, but it turns out that there's a guy in Indiana who's wanted by the police named Jordan Davis, and they thought that it might be him. And
1: oh
0: then,
1: my gosh.
0: And then one of the officers was like, "Wait, are you the country singer?" And he was like, "Yes."
1: Yes.
0: They were like, "Oh, you're going to bash us now, man. We're just doing our jobs." He was like, no, just please let me go home.
2: Yeah. Just get me out of here ASAP.
0: Yeah.
1: That's why common names. I'm not trying to do it. There's probably some other Donalds out there, though, Donnie. You got to be careful.
2: I'm the only one.
0: Got to watch out for that duck. He'll get you.
2: Oh, yeah.
4: Quack, quack.
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0: You can't break a promise to a child.
1: No.
0: No, you can't. And that's what our Cup of Joy is all about here on the Andy Summer Show. And it's about Sean Reavy, who is an absolute hero for what he did for the students at the school that he works at. So he is actually their resource officer, right? He's been in law enforcement for years and years and years.
1: Oh, okay.
0: At Phoenix Middle School. And, Greenway Middle School in Phoenix, Arizona. And so 100 students were so excited, part of their after-school program, for a summer field trip to go see Toy Story 5 in theaters.
1: Oh, fun.
0: As their after-school program.
1: Right.
0: Some of the kids even said, I've never been to a movie theater before. Like, this is going to be so great.
1: So big.
0: They had the whole summer trip planned out. It's one of those after-school programs for parents who are working really, really hard.
1: Right.
0: Each kid's going to get a little soda.
1: Nice.
0: Going to get a little popcorn.
1: Love that.
0: A little bit of candy. Every kid was stoked. And, of course, Toy Story 5.
1: Oh.
0: Massive.
1: Biggest movie. Yeah.
0: Huge. The funding fell through.
2: Oh.
0: Yep.
1: What?
0: By the end of the year, they didn't have enough money to put this summer field trip together. So school resource officer Sean Reavy said, we can't break a promise to a child. So he forked out the almost $2,000 to rent out the movie theater to buy the popcorn and the drinks and the candy for the kids so these kids can still go see Toy Story 5.
1: I love that.
0: I mean, I'm like almost in tears to think about this amazing law enforcement officer who spent his life serving and protecting and now works with these kiddos every day.
1: Yeah, yeah.
0: And said, I'm not going to be able to live with the looks on their faces when we tell them they're not going to see this movie
1: right.
0: after they've been told they're going to see a movie.
1: In his mind, we're not going.
0: Right.
1: So how do we go?
0: Right.
1: Well, we go because I'm just going to pay for this now.
0: Yep, that's right. He said you can't break a promise to a child. And here's what he had to say to the kids.
3: So as you get older in life, help other people as a payback to me. Would you do that? That's all I ask of you. Be happy, healthy, love each other, and help anyone who needs you, okay?
1: So we made it a life lesson then, too.
0: Like,
1: it
0: wasn't going to cry.
1: It wasn't like we're just not even going to tell them. We're just going to go.
0: Right.
1: No, like he saw the benefit in saying, listen, I'm not the hero here.
0: Right.
1: Right? But here's what mankind should do for each other.
0: And what a domino effect that's going to be.
1: For
0: Think
1: sure.
0: about in 20 years, 30 years when these kids are adults. And they do something and they say, well, it's because of Officer Sean who did it for us. And I still think about that gesture he did for us. That lesson is going to live with these kids forever.
1: I love this story.
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0: As we Americans celebrate our semi-cinquennial this year, let's remember the people and events of 1776 that shaped our country. 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

0: called Shan Slam because that's what it is. Shannon has something that she likes to complain about, and none of us really want to hear it unless she makes a poem out of it. And then we're like, okay, we'll listen to your complaint today.
1: It is way better because, you know, sometimes when people are complaining about things in their lives, you're like, okay, I know. But this is way more fun.
0: So much more fun.
2: Oh, thanks. Yeah. I try to make it, you know, a little relatable and hoping that people have my back and they're like, yeah, me too, because there's nothing better than being right about your complaint, right?
0: Yeah, misery loves company.
1: That's true.
2: Oh, yeah. Okay, so this one is called Caught Orange-Handed. I love me some Cheetos. They're my weakness, I'll admit. Once I open up that bag, I have to fully commit. One handful turns to 20. I just keep reaching back. But that is not the qualm I have with this snack. I want a word with Chester Cheeto because they're the messiest chips, creating a dusty residue all over my fingertips. If I commit a crime right now, you'll say it looks obscene because I'm leaving my orange fingerprints all over the scene. You call yourself a cheetah? You're supposed to be sleek and fast. Why is your snack exploding dust on everything I grasp? I wind up licking all my fingers. Once I start, I cannot stop.
0: Truth.
2: I turn into a little kid, unsupervised, in a candy shop. Yeah. I'm sick of orange evidence on everything I own. I'm sick of wiping down my screen after being on my phone. I shouldn't have to take a shower every time I have this snack. Just let me eat my Cheetos and have some dignity back.
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1: I know. So good.
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0: Garth Brooks has more dancing to do. He was back in a big way over the weekend. First performance in Britain in 30 years. Ooh. He took over the BST Hyde Park in London and in doing so set a new venue record. They actually got special dispensation from city council to allow more people into the venue than it is supposed to hold. And therefore, he was able to get nearly 70,000 fans in.
1: That's crazy.
0: Yeah, it was pretty wild. In other Garth news, and this is big, there's a countdown clock that is on garthbrooks.com right now. A countdown clock. Hmm. And it says, the future is about to become history.
1: What?
2: The future is about to become history.
0: That is deep.
1: When does it count down to?
0: It counts down to July 7th at 7 a.m. Central Time.
1: 7 a.m. Central Time. Where am I going to be?
0: His favorite number is 7.
1: Yeah.
0: He and I share, we're birthday twins.
1: Oh my gosh.
0: Not the same. He's older than I am.
1: Yes. Yeah. Well,
0: because remember, I'm only 30, but
1: not
0: he,
1: even close.
0: Yeah. We're February 7th babies.
1: Yes.
0: July 7th, 7 a.m. Central Time. So 7 at 7.
1: All right, Donnie, who's a better duo? Andy and her birthday twin, or me and my birthday twin. So Andy and Garth Brooks.
2: Yep.
1: Andy Summers, Garth Brooks, Jeff Kirkshin, Smokey the Bear.
2: Oh.
0: That's tough.
2: I got to go with Smokey the Bear. I mean, you taught us all about fires for it. Forest fire. What did I just say?
1: Fire safety, forest fires.
2: There you go.
1: Man's a legend.
0: Fire forests.
1: Forest. Who's your birthday twin?
2: I don't know.
1: Donald,
2: I don't think I've ever looked.
0: Come on. How can you not have looked? Everybody in the world has looked to see who their famous birthday twin is.
2: I don't know.
0: Donnie.
2: Well, keep it going. And
1: like Anna Kendrick is also born on my birthday. Sam Elliott. Legend.
0: That's impressive.
2: I got Tina Turner.
1: Smokey the Bear. Way bigger than all of them.
0: Smokey the Bear has a birthday? Like, I didn't even know that.
2: I got Tina.
1: All legends were born at some point.
2: Tina Turner.
1: Tina Turner and Donnie. Yeah. That's pretty good.
2: I got, not many.
0: That's it? That's all you're
1: saying?
0: That's
1: it?
0: Come on.
2: Peter Facinelli.
3: There's no one else.
2: Natasha
1: Donnie,
2: Bedingfield.
1: I have Whitney Houston and Deion Sanders.
2: DJ Khaled. Rita Ora. Yeah.
3: Rita Ora, that's kind
1: of Shannon,
3: cool.
1: We should put Charles up a Schultz. Lineup of each of
0: Charles
1: our birthdays.
0: Schultz.
1: Charles Schultz. Okay.
0: He did Snoopy.
1: Still have Whitney Houston.
2: When's Shannon's birthday?
1: Shannon says she has Halsey and Kevin Durant.
2: Nice.
1: You know who Kevin Durant is. Way to go, Shan.
0: She's so cool.
1: Shannon on sports. Wow. September 29 for her. Donnie, slow day?
2: Slow. It's Thanksgiving. I mean, we're busy doing other things, all right?
1: We're not being born. We're busy doing other things.
2: Exactly. Come on. Leave it alone.
1: So sorry for totally taking us away from Garth Brooks. But
0: well, no.
1: July 7th
0: at
1: 7.
0: July 7th at 7. Yeah, 7 at 7 a.m. Central Time.
1: 7, right?
0: Yeah, it doesn't really make sense to the rest of us. But, there's going to be some sort of announcement. And then in the meantime, I don't want to poo-poo the rest of my birthday twins, like James Spader, Chris Rock, Ashton Kutcher.
2: Oh.
1: Ooh, that's
0: Charles Dickens, Laura Ingalls Wilder. Yeah, we're it's kind of a big day. We are a big deal.
1: So clearly, Donnie is third.
2: February 10th.
1: Clearly, Donnie is third. Shannon still got to figure out her lineup, but Andy and I battling out for first right there.
2: I'm awful.
0: John Deere, born on my birthday.
1: Wow.
0: Yeah.
2: Getting her done.
0: I'm getting a tractor, man.
1: Wow. You're just mowing all the competition, aren't you?
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0: want to tell you guys about a TikToker named Warren.
1: Oh, okay.
0: Warren's 29 years old. He is a software engineer who often posts on TikTok, or at least most recently has been often posting on TikTok, sharing videos about becoming a bone marrow donor.
1: Oh, yeah. Cool.
0: So Warren has lymphoma.
2: No.
0: And he is going through treatment, and there's a very good possibility that he's going to need a stem cell transplant.
1: Oh my gosh.
0: And he's not sure yet, but the doctor said there's a good possibility. But here's the thing. Warren is Asian, and there are not a lot of bone marrow donors that represent minority communities.
1: Wow, okay.
0: So Warren was like, if there's a very good chance that I need a stem cell transplant, there's a very good chance I'm not going to get one because there just aren't enough donors like me that would be a match. So he started posting these videos on TikTok and explaining the situation and how easy it is to become, to go into the database, the bone marrow database. It's just a cheek swab. You put your DNA in there and then they have it. And one day, could be years from now, you could get a call from someone whose life depends on your stem cells.
1: Wow. Incredible.
0: Yes. And we talked extensively about this, about donor programs and that sort of thing, when Coach Poppy was looking for a donor for
1: because he needed
0: kidneys, right?
1: Yeah.
0: Like, we love him. And he's doing so well, by the way. Super excited about that.
1: Huge.
0: But we learned a lot about bone marrow donors as well. And it's not an easy process. However, it kind of just makes you feel like you have a bad cold for a couple days, maybe the flu. You're run down for like a week. But at the end of that, you've saved someone's life, literally, with your donation of stem cells that regenerate in your body anyway.
1: Right, right.
0: So by Warren talking about this on TikTok, they had 8,000 new cheek swabs that have come in and been admitted to the database. Of those 8,000, 5,000 are minorities.
1: Wow.
0: Right?
1: That's incredible. Yeah.
0: Giving so many more people a chance at life.
2: Oh, that's amazing.
0: Super easy to do. Look it up.
1: One cheek swab.
0: That's it.
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feeling was real. 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Checkout was supposed to be noon, but we slept until 3:00.

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1: It's officially pencils down.
0: Officially yes. Time to rock and roll.
2: Put them down.
0: Taylor Swift, I Knew It, I Knew You, about America's 250th anniversary.
2: Yes.
1: Doesn't look a day over.
0: I was going to say, did you give her a gift?
2: Yep.
0: Did you get her something?
2: What
0: do you get somebody on their 250th?
1: Oh my presence.
0: I don't even know.
2: My presence.
1: Your presence is the present.
2: Yep.
1: Oh, gosh. I don't know. Land? I don't know.
0: More land? Bigger country? There you go.
2: John Dutton from Yellowstone?
1: Wow.
2: I'm going to give you a portion of my land.
1: What would America want?
0: World peace, probably.
2: Peace. Yeah.
0: And, another World Cup victory would be nice.
2: Oh.
0: Knock on wood.
1: You know what I think America would want? A song personally sung by Jeff Kirkchen.
2: I like
0: to
2: it.
0: A Taylor Swift song?
1: To a Taylor Swift song. She told me that. I forgot that was in her wish list.
0: Mm-hmm. So naturally, as a male, and when I do songs written by and performed by women, I usually key it down just a little bit as to not screech into the microphone and make people crash their cars. Here we go.

0: gonna be Liddy in this city for $250.
1: Yeah,
2: nice.
1: Jeffrey.
0: What were you grabbing over there? A flag?
2: The American flag.
0: There you go.
2: Sorry,
0: that's what I thought.
2: I snuck behind Jeff.
0: At first, I thought we were having technical issues, and I was very scared. Or maybe I had, like, a booger on my nose, or I don't know what.
2: Shannon would not have fixed that for you. I'm sorry.
0: Well, you are the first to say, hey, you got something on your face or in your tooth, which I respect.
2: Yep. Yes.
0: It's part of your character. I respect a lot.
2: But I would not have fixed that for you myself.
0: Okay. Let me see.
2: Physically. I'm clear. You're good. Okay. I'll clear
0: you
2: the back.
0: You have longer
2: cave.
0: Nails than I do.
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1: Riley Green. You now have to call him Dr. Riley Green.
2: What? No way.
1: Because he was awarded an honorary doctorate degree from his alma mater. So he was the starting quarterback at Jacksonville State University from 2007-2009.
2: Of course he's an athlete.
1: Another thing.
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1: He's an actor now. Donnie, do we even feel... No. Like men anymore.
3: No, I'm just going to sit this one out.
1: I'm sure he would be great as my daughter's father.
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0: 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Yay!
1: Today's a bittersweet day because Andy's prepping for her surgery. We've been talking about it all throughout the day, but you get this incredible vacation to New York before you go, which, by the way, could not have come at better timing. I know you're going to be a part of a really awesome audio summit with Barrett. So, like, this was planned months ago, right?
0: Oh, yeah.
1: Way before you knew the dates of your surgery.
0: Right.
1: But how perfect is this timing?
0: I know.
1: Did you get to go to New York City?
0: Yes.
1: And, like, have a weekend with your girls?
0: Yes.
1: Before you have your surgery next week?
0: Yes. And it just happens to be the same weekend that Taylor Swift is getting married in New York City. So it's going to be teeming with celebrities, too.
1: Right.
0: So you know, like, I could be somewhere hanging out with Kenny Chesney. Like, I don't know.
1: You never know.
0: You know that he canceled his shows in Las Vegas to be at Taylor's wedding.
1: You never know.
0: Oh, no. It's going to be very exciting. So I go in for surgery on Tuesday the 7th. And this is all getting, like, very real. It's all, like, I'm, you know, dealing with a lot of emotions regarding this. I was just doing a journal post, which you can see at theandysummershow.com. I've been kind of trying to track my emotions and everything and share. And I know that it's been cathartic for me to write it all down, but it's also been helpful for a lot of people who are going through their own struggles just to kind of know, like, oh, hey, having these conflicting emotions and going into a dark spot every now and again, I'm not alone in that, right? Misery loves company. It's good to know that other people are feeling that. I'm so grateful for so much. But at the same time, I still am so worried, you know?
1: Understandably. I mean, you've had such a brave face on, and it really wasn't until earlier this week when you gave us an update that you really, obviously there's a lot of emotion when you first got diagnosed, but that you really were like, oh my gosh, this is real now. This is not like a, let's kick cancer's butt. I'm ready for this. It's like, okay, I'm going under the knife. This is scary, but you are so confident in the team, your nurses and your doctors that I feel like you always go back and you go, but you know what? I've got the best team in the world helping me out.
0: Yeah. And I mean, the bottom line is I'll be rid of cancer, which is amazing, right? Yeah. Like, I just need to keep thinking about those positive things. And I do, but I'm also human. So it's still like, I'm still a little fragile when it comes to, you know, like waking up the next day.
2: Yeah.
0: And just not being the same person that I was, right? Mm-hmm. Like, huge disfigurement. Mm-hmm. That's scary to me.
2: Well, I think even though you might physically be changed, I want you to know that inside, you're also going to be changed because you're going to be so much stronger. And you're going to be a cancer survivor, Andy. Like, that is incredible. So I just want you to keep that in your head, too. That inside is what matters. And that is not going to change. And you have an amazing family at home who's going to take care of you.
0: True.
2: You have amazing friends.
0: The best.
2: And I want you to also remember to treat yourself. There is no limit on Amazon for you during this time. Okay? And if your husband Leonard has a problem, tell him to call me. I will back you up.
0: Mm-hmm. Amazing.
3: Also, like, being honest, when you look in the mirror, you see a gorgeous face just like I do. So just don't look down. Just keep looking at that face.
2: Keep your head up.
3: That's what makes the money, honey. <That's it. laughs> Just keep looking at the face.
1: Right.
3: And that's how we're going to get through this.
0: Okay.
1: And, you know, I'm going to quote you from this. I just want this out of my body.
0: Yep. Yeah.
1: You know, and it's a small price to pay because the very first thing, and you two remember this, when Andy talked about the diagnosis on the radio was your kids.
0: Yeah.
1: Right. And you would, I know you. And I know almost every mom out there in the world would take all their limbs off to spend more time with their kids. You know
0: For
1: what
0: sure.
1: I mean?
0: Yeah.
1: And so I'm not belittling the process that you're going through and how difficult that's going to be. But I know you, and you're going to kick cancer's butt, and you're going to come out on the other side stronger, as Shannon said. And we're all going to be here waiting for you. The Summer Squad, myself, Donnie, Shannon, our whole team, we're ready for you to kick it and come back.
0: You guys are the best. I'm so, so incredibly grateful.
1: We love you, Andy.
2: We love you.
4: Love you.
2: Yes.
4: Love you.
2: Yeah.
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Hey, good morning to you and happy 4th of July. I'm Angel Donato. While you're making pies, getting the potato salad all ready, we'll be kicked back playing the tunes for you right here on XTU.

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1: Maybe that was your favorite country song from XTU's anniversary show last week. Good memories of Hardy right there. 92.5 XTU, are you hitting the stores right about now? 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

0: Lauren Alana, 92.5 XTU. Well, good morning, everyone. I'm Angel Donato. Happy Independence Day, 4th of July. Another triple-digit heat day for today. Some rain on the way, though. That should cool things off. But did you get those thunderstorms we had going on last night in your neck of the woods? They were pretty intense. And they were pretty intense last night in New York City. Maybe you saw the pictures when you woke up this morning on your social media. Those storms left behind a vivid, gorgeous rainbow and striking lightning across the skyline, coinciding perfectly, by the way, with Taylor and Travis's wedding over at Madison Square Garden last night. Taylor Swift, she woke up this morning a Mrs. Congratulations to them both, wishing them well. Coming up on the way, we've got Morgan Wallen and Blake Shelton, too.
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Philly's Country Station 92.5 XTU. Later on tonight, you want to see some pretty amazing fireworks? You could just watch them from the comfort of your couch and see Blake Shelton, too. NBC 10 is going to be celebrating America's 250th birthday. Star-studded lineup, Post Malone, Shaboozy. Blake Shelton's going to be there, too. And then they're going to have like 85,000 fireworks. Catch it tonight at 8 on NBC 10.

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It is going to be another hot one today. It is already 90 in Philadelphia. Drink up. Dustin Lynch, XTU.

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0: Russell Dickerson. Happened to me on 92.5 XTU. 4th of July is here, celebrating our freedoms. How blessed we are to live here in the U.S. of A. Good morning to you. I'm Angel Donato. What a perfect beach day, right? Seattle City Beach, I hear, is packed right now. You can watch the fireworks right on their beach later on tonight. Ocean City, that's my hot spot. I hear that is also happening right now, too. I love walking the boards. I can walk for miles just back and forth. Might want to hit Johnson's popcorn while you're out there. Maybe you're having a cookout today. Whatever you are doing, make sure you're keeping your liquids in you all day today. And it's going to actually give us some relief tomorrow by Monday. Listen to this. I'll tell you in a second. But today, 99 is what we're looking at for the high. And tomorrow, 90. But listen to this. By Monday, it'll be in the 70s. Same thing for Tuesday. So relief on the way, my friends. 93 right now outside the studios of XTU. Coming right back, Kenny Chesney.
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1: Well, he was supposed to be at his Vegas residency last night and today, but he canceled out. He was over at Taylor Swift's wedding. He'll be back on July 8th in Las Vegas at the Sphere. Number one for new hit country, it's Kenny Chesney.

0: 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Kara and Robbie messaged me for this one. They are on their way on a trip, heading out to the Wildwoods for the weekend. Have fun, guys. Jordan Davis.
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I can't think of anything more beautiful than seeing the fireworks fall down from the sky. You'll see them later on tonight, Ben Franklin Parkway. They're going to go off around 11:45 tonight.

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I mean, in addition to today being the 4th of July and all, it is so hot that you could actually fry an egg on the sidewalk. Try it, because today is National Sidewalk Egg Frying Day. It's also National Barbecue Day. 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

0: 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Happy 4th of July to you. I'm Angel Donato, and I don't know about you, but I was glued to my phone last night. All the hullabaloo with the Taylor-Travis wedding. I had to see everything. It was like their own personal Emmys. They even got a rainbow over New York City. Did you see that? 1,000 people showed up at Madison Square Garden to cheer them on. Adam Sandler officiated the whole wedding. I thought that was pretty cool. Jennifer Lopez showed up as a guest. Steven Spielberg showed up. Bradley Cooper, Dakota Johnson, Gwen Stefani, Miranda Lambert, Camila Cabello. Everybody she literally bumped into one time in her life, Taylor Swift, invited. Wow, just wait till the baby arrives, huh? Coming up, we've got Mitchell Tenpenny on the way. We've got Low Cash, too.
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Carissa just drove in from Manahawkin, New Jersey to hang out with her friends. Big barbecue going on today in Levittown. They have XTU turned up. Chicken, corn on the cob on the grill right now. Plenty of pies on the table. That's perfection. 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
1: 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I'm Angel Donato, and this heat is no joke. 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
1: The late Toby Keith had a hand in this song. He helped write it along with Riley. 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

Philly's Country Station, 92.5 XTU. Just one of the many shows hitting town this summer. Ella Langley performing with Morgan Wallen at The Link, and Chris Stapleton's rolling in. Thomas Rhett, Andy and the Morning Crew, they've got your tickets on Monday morning from XTU.

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He's going to be all right. He's okay. 92.5 XTU with Jelly Roll. Well, you know he's going through that split with Bunny, and she just made a very surprising announcement. She just announced that she got accepted into the University of Arizona. Props to her. She's going back to college. We were young.

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1: Ashley McBride says one of her most favorite possessions is a chapstick Dolly Parton gave her 20 years ago. It's Ashley McBride, and what if we don't?

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Happy 4th of July, Kane Brown. He's got a new album dropping later on this year. It's Woman on XTU.

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0: Megan Maroney and Beautiful Things. She's a beautiful little thing. You can find out for yourself when you see her next Saturday night, a week from now, Xfinity Mobile Arena. Good afternoon. I'm Angel Donato. Happy 4th of July to you. Hope you're enjoying some festivities today. Hopefully poolside, 96 in Philly right now, getting up to 100 degrees. Yikes. So what's on the menu for your barbecue today? Hamburgers, maybe hot dogs. They rule the grill. About 150 million hot dogs are consumed on this day alone. And the MVP side dishes, potato salad, is the champion. Man, that is so my favorite. And macaroni salad, baked beans, and coleslaw. Hope you're enjoying them all today. And for dessert, by the way, most Americans are ranking watermelon number one, as would I. Coming right back, we got more tunes on the way for your car ride. Whatever you're doing today, your cookout, Harmaly's next.
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I'm Angel Donato. I had a lot of fun hanging with you guys today. Don't forget to keep drinking your water and electrolytes. I'll be back with you tomorrow at noon because Brian McKay is taking you into your 4th of

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It's Brian McKay. Happy 4th and happy 250th birthday, America. And if you're going to be celebrating, make sure you drink lots of water on this hot day. It's Graylin James on 92.5 XTU.

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Looking forward to this guy this fall, Saturday, September 19th, at Freedom Mortgage Pavilion. 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

0: Jordan Davis, and Turn This Truck Around on 92.5 XTU here in the birthplace of America. Happy 4th of July and happy 250 America. I'm Brian McKay hanging out with you. Of course, the big celebrations happening tonight all over the Delaware Valley and, of course, no doubt all across America. Of course, in our own backyard, the One Philly Unity concert happening at Benjamin Franklin Parkway. 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

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It's Brian McKay, and for all of you taking the high road to Lincoln Financial Field to check out Round 16 FIFA World Cup between France and Paraguay, wear lots of sunscreen and drink lots of water. Take your own sweet time as you're traveling on the Schuylkill Expressway, huh? Here's Dustin Lane.

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I'll tell you more inside the next 10 minutes on 92.5.

0: time zone am I on? What country am I in?
1: It doesn't matter. It's 5 o'clock somewhere.
0: It's always on 5 in Margaritaville, come to think of it.
1: Yeah, I heard that.
0: You've been there, haven't you?
1: Yes, sir.
0: I've seen your boat there.
1: I've been to Margaritaville a few times.
0: All right. Well, that's good.
1: Stumble my way back.
0: Okay. We just want to make sure you can keep it between the navigational beacons.
1: Between the buoys. I got it.
0: All right. Well, it's 5 o'clock. Let's go somewhere.
1: I'm ready. Crank it up.
0: Let's get out of here.
1: I'm gone.

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1: 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You mind stepping out of the vehicle?
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0: John Morgan and Kid Myself on Philly's Country Station, 92.5 XTU, as we celebrate the 250th birthday of America and the place where it all began, here in the city of brotherly love. I'm Brian McKay. Happy 4th of July, and if you're going to be checking out the fireworks, make sure you drink lots of water because, boy, is it hot out there or what? Of course, the fireworks are going to be hot. The Philly Unity Concert, the One Philly Unity Concert, happening in about another couple minutes or so at 5 o'clock. Fireworks at midnight at Benjamin Franklin Parkway. If you're over on the Jersey side, we've got fireworks happening on the waterfront in Camden. That's starting at 9:30. I'm actually going to be checking that out because I'm going to be on the Spirit of Philadelphia enjoying the fun festivities of the 4th of July. Collingswood has her family day going on right now. Fireworks can be viewed from Collingswood High School or Knight Park at dusk. Over in Delaware, Newark, Delaware will have their festivities at the University of Delaware Athletics Complex. That's starting at 6 o'clock with fireworks at dusk. And then over in Wilmington, Delaware, they got their festivities on the waterfront, fireworks to the sounds of the Delaware Symphony Orchestra. And that's going to be kicking off at dusk tonight.
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Happy 4th and happy 250 from Philly's Country Station, 92.5 XTU. I'm Brian McKay. Andy Summer Show back in action Monday, and they're going to have your ticket. See Chris Stapleton Saturday, September 29th at Freedom Mortgage Pavilion. All that and more Monday morning. Here's Bailey Zimmerman.

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1: 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And here's one of the hottest songs from that movie. It's Taylor Swift, I Knew It, I Knew You on XTU.

0: Langley and Morgan Wallen, and I Can't Love You Anymore on Philly's Country Station 92.5 XTU. Happy birthday, America. It is 250, and we are loud and proud. I'm Brian McKay, hanging out with you at the place where it all began, here in the city of brotherly love. And no doubt we're showing our love with a lot of fireworks are going to be happening tonight, weather permitting. Starting at midnight will be the fireworks for the One Philly Unity Concert at Benjamin Franklin Parkway. Over in Northeast Philly, we got Freedom Fest that's happening right now. Fireworks at 9 o'clock. Aston is going to have their big celebration at Sun Valley High School. The Cherry Lane Band is going to be performing at 7 o'clock tonight, and then fireworks at 9:15. And Norristown has their Party in the Park, which is going on now. Fireworks happening at 9 o'clock tonight.
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Happy America 250 and happy 4th of July. It's Fry McKay gearing up for lots of fireworks all over the Delaware Valley tonight. Here's Dustin Lynch on 92.5.

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1: 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And they're going to get you closer to the stars. Thomas Rhett, Saturday, July 18th at Hershey Park Stadium, as well as another $1,000 with a minute to win it. All Monday morning.
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0: Next Saturday night, she's going to be at Xfinity Mobile Arena. It's Megan Maroney and Beautiful Things on Philly's Country Station 92.5 XTU, celebrating the 250th birthday of America right here, the place where it all started in Philadelphia. I'm Brian McKay. I got to get going because I'm getting ready to go on a boat ride tonight. Check out some of the fireworks. Of course, lots of fireworks happening. The One Philly Unity concert is going on right now. The fireworks will be happening at midnight over in Jersey. I'm actually going to see the fireworks aboard the Spirit of Philadelphia. That's going to be happening at Wiggins Waterfront Park starting at 9:30. Collingswood, New Jersey, their family day is going on. Fireworks viewed from Collingswood High School or Night Park. That's going to be happening at dusk. Also at dusk, Newark, Delaware. Their festivities happening at University of Delaware Athletics Complex. And the fireworks are going to be happening at dusk. Over in Wilmington, they've got their festivities. It's going to be happening on the riverfront. Fireworks to the sounds of the Delaware Symphony Orchestra at dusk. And if you're going to be going out tonight, make it safe and make it sane. Okay? It's 92.5 XTU.
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